0: of a father not being in the home in that regard?
1: Well, children in father-absent homes are more likely to be poor. 7.8% of children in married couple families were living in poverty, compared to 38.4% of children in female household only. So that's almost a 30% jump just from a female-only home to a father home. Boy, easy to see why. You know, you have both the cost and the time involved in child care, and then also just the cost of raising children, and you potentially have two incomes, or at least one dedicated income and another person fully committed to taking care of the children at home. And so that, obviously, poverty plays a lot of roles in terms of education, in terms of the quality of the food that they eat, in terms of a lot of other issues that come just from poverty alone.
0: Steve, you're a father of six, mm-hmm. and so you can speak well to this. How important is success as a father for a man compared to his job and other life commitments?
1: In my view, it is the most important job we have on earth. I think in terms of the ripple effect of our life, the job that we do that will leave the most impact for the longest period of time, without question, is our children. And I think the reason is we may have people that we touch lives. Hopefully we do great things, whether it's in our businesses, our ministries, our churches, our communities, and we touch some lives along the ways. But with our children, literally from the moment that they arrive till the moment they reach adulthood, during all their formative years, one of the most important, most impactful, the strongest person who can do the most good in their life or the most hurt in their life is their father. And so if we want to make a difference for the future, there's no question that what's right under our household, these little kids, we're all roaming around, these teenagers that are looking to us for advice, are the place where we can make the greatest impact. So one of the things it's been for me, I've been a business owner for quite a number of years, and one of the things that was laid on my heart is that I keep in mind on a daily basis is that my business is given to me to serve the needs of my family and not the other way around. My family is not here to serve the needs of my business. And if I can keep those things straight and remember that the only reason I have this business is to serve my family, when it comes down to priorities and how I prioritize, that helps keep things in line.
0: Steve, the effects of a father's approval or rejection is one of the most enduring experiences in our lives. How can a father show acceptance to his children?
1: Oh, there's so many ways. A big one is obviously verbally. To this day, my dad passed away about 2 years ago, and I can remember one of the last things he said, because as habitually, one of the last things he said to me before he died was that he was proud of me and that he loved me. Those words hold so much power in a child's life. I mean, I was a 45-year-old man when my dad died, and yet when he said those things, it still touched me deep inside, made me feel like there was nothing I couldn't accomplish. So verbally is critical for us to daily speak into our kids' lives and find something positive to make, wow, you did a really good job there. Hey, I noticed how kind you were with your brother or sister or whatever it is, to build them up, to lift them up, and to also say the words, I'm proud of you. Our kids cling to those words. It's like a foundation in their life. Another huge one is with touch. With appropriate, positive touch. It's really difficult for a kid to not feel affirmed and to feel loved when he's being touched. So if I'm sitting with one of my sons and we're, you know, either watching a basketball game or we're outside and we're playing football or something, as much as possible, I'm putting a hand on a shoulder, a little slap on the back, and you know, maybe a rub of the head or whatever, and, you know, and then obviously full body hugs regularly. My boys, you know, they look like men, but deep inside, they still need that. My daughter, I just lavish affection on her. You know, when she comes home at the end of the day, she plops down on the sofa next to me, lays her head on my shoulder, and still she's 22 years old, and we have long talks and where I'm just, you know, kind of, you know, regularly giving her hugs and touching her on the shoulder and telling her how proud I am of how beautiful she is. All those things that they need to hear. Those things would seem like you'd think, well, is it really that big a deal? But I think if we look back into our own childhoods, we can remember how much our father's words had impact on us, and his touch and his approval. It's critical.
0: When we're present in the lives of our children, we can become models and even mentors to help them journey through life. What are some tips that you have for us as parents to really be present with our children?
1: I think it has to be a daily focus. There's this there's an Old Testament scripture that talks about talk to your kids when you rise in the morning and when you lay down at night and when you're walking along the way and when you're doing. It's this picture of daily involvement, and it was saying, dads, have your kids involved with you. You know, if you're going to go out and do some work around the house, bring them along. If you got to run an errand, bring a child along. If when you get home, check on them in the morning. How's it going? Do you need anything for breakfast? Or you, how's things going? That, you know, at the end of the day, how did school go today? Checking in and looking in their eyes. Looking, I think there's something critical to looking into your kids' eyes on a daily basis. It's amazing how much you'll pick up there. But being present, just by being present in our kids' lives, we set them up for far more success just by being around. You know, because there's so many of us fathers, we don't do it all perfectly, but just by being around, being available, being accessible, we can make a huge impact in asking them how they're doing, checking in on their daily lives, taking a personal interest in their the things that interest them, the things that impact their lives, the things that they want to do with their lives, and helping them reach their goals, whether it was music or sports or business or anything, and being behind them and supporting them and taking a personal interest. It's critical.
0: Absolutely. And I guess eating meals together would qualify as well.
1: Oh, that's one of the most valuable times where you're just sitting around and talking about the day, joking, laughing, hearing each other's struggles, and praying together, obviously. That's a wonderful time. And, you know, I'd love to be able to have three meals a day if it were possible. But obviously with our busy schedule, you know, one meal a day is the most we could ever hope for. And even that's sometimes hard to do it with everybody on different schedules. But if you can make that happen, absolutely great impact.
0: So the dictionary's primary definition of discipline is the process of instruction. And mm-hmm. discipline and discipling share basically the same meaning. But there's, I think, a common misconception that discipline often really means primarily punishment. What do you say about that?
1: Yeah, that would definitely be a misconception. I think discipline is the whole process of training. And I believe that we as fathers need to take that as a personal, that is one of the most personally important things that we do with our kids' lives. You know, it's been my personal thought and my observation in my own children's lives and in others that particularly in the teenage years, this becomes really important for a dad. During the early years, when the kids are first born and they're just getting off into school in those toddler years, a lot of kids' dads can feel a little less important because they primarily want mom when things are going involved and some of the basic needs of taking care. And we're doing so much to just bring to provide. But as time goes on in teenage years, I've started noticing that my kids, both my sons and my daughters, start turning to me more and more for my advice, for my approval, more than their mom, to the point where then mom may feel a little left out like I did during the early years. And I think there's something significant to a father's instruction during those years. It's something about the stamp of approval as an adult to both girls and to boys when a dad is saying, here's what I think you should do, or here's what you should look out for. Now, mom plays a critical role as well, and her words are just as important, advice just as good, but I don't know why, but somehow it seems like my kids were seeking out my advice, my stamp of approval, even more so during those years. And so the discipline of giving both warning for the bad things that can happen if we step out of line, think, you know, some of the warnings in the Proverbs, for instance, from Solomon about, you know, I talked to my sons as they were becoming teenage men. Boys, there's certain things you don't want to do that are a trap in life, you know. Promiscuity before marriage and outside of marriage can be a trap and something that can ruin and totally derail your life. And then also saying, and then there's a wonderful blessing for waiting for your wife and being faithful until the day you're married. And those kinds of things, everything from business to teaching them how to work hard, teaching them about honesty and integrity, not only modeling it in our daily involvement, but then talking to them regularly as well. Absolutely, it's instruction, it's verbal. And the punishment part, I would say, is, if anything, maybe a smaller role primarily earlier in their lives.
0: Something that we talk about is legacy. And when we refer to legacy, sometimes we're talking about something more positive. But you say that trust that is broken by a parent can also leave a lasting legacy. And parents have an obligation to be faithful to what we say and what we promise and what we commit. And that's important to children. Talk to us a little bit about that.
1: One thing that you notice with kids is you don't get away with much. They see everything and they hold your feet to the fire. Mm-hmm. They remind you, Dad, you said this. Wait a minute, why are you doing that? Because you said this. And so we have to live up to the commitments we've set. If we said we're following, we've made it, for instance, our families are Christians, and we've made a commitment to Christ, and so there's certain obligations that go along with that. So if I'm living or doing something outside of what they know to be my Christian faith, they have every right to call me to it. And so the legacy that we leave as far as living out the what we say to them. So just one thing is being faithful to their mother and being kind and thoughtful and loving towards their mom. Every day I have an opportunity when I walk through that door to either model to both my sons and my daughter love and kindness and consideration for my wife and faithfulness by them knowing that I am completely devoted to her and her only, divorce is not even an option. That's not something that's in our vocabulary, and we don't even use it under the worst circumstances. Those kinds of legacies, as far as dad being faithful, dad being true, dad being honest, knowing that dad will be there if I'm in trouble. Our kids, it literally becomes a pillar of strength in their life. Now, I will say this: there have been a lot of great dads who've made mistakes, and thankfully, saying you're sorry goes a long way. And I think one of the most important aspects of being a father is being willing that when we do step on the line and we make a mistake, that we go to them and go, you know what, I said this and I did this and I was wrong. Will you forgive me? And if we get back and we start again, our kids will forgive us and they'll give us a lot of room to grow. Kids are forgiving and they understand that because we have to do the same in their lives. But it's important that we live up to what we say. And one of the things that would make a huge difference is for a dad to come back and say, I was wrong. I messed up. I really blew it. And there's nothing I can do to get that mistake back. But will you forgive me? I'd like to try again.
0: Steve Rockmore, thank you so much for sharing such valuable insights with us today.
1: It was my pleasure.
0: And thank you for listening. I'd like to wish every man who loves, nurtures, provides, and protects a happy, blessed, joy-filled Father's Day. And won't you join me again? I'm your host, Michael Leach, and I am praying that the rest of your day is wonderful.
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0: Being a dad is harder than most of us make it look. 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
1: 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I'm David Leister with Pillar Missions. 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
2: 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I'm like, I'm great. 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
2: 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That's too much, man. You have been there way too much. When the guy, when the cashier looks at you and went, don't you think it's time to throw that shirt away? 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

0: We're proud to present Enchanted Evening, a daddy-daughter dance. 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Nothing compares to the special bond between a father and daughter. 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

0: We're proud to present Enchanted Evening, a daddy-daughter dance. A once-in-a-lifetime evening of fun, food, and dancing for dads and their daughters. Nothing compares to the special bond between a father and daughter. 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
1: Hey, this is Micah Tyler. I want to be perfect. I look around at the people next to me. I look on social media and over again, I see this perfect picture of someone's life. And I think to myself, God, when other people are brave, all I see is fear in my life. And then I remember that it's God's perfect love that casts out that fear. I feel like every time that I make a turn, it is heading down another broken road when I remember that God has a perfect plan for my life. See, at the end of the day, when we throw up our hands and we confess the places that we fall short, that's when God's perfect love shows up and loves us perfectly.

0: Being a dad is harder than most of us make it look. 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If that's where you are, you're not alone. Why Being a Dad Feels So Hard is a 5-day Bible study from the Jesus Table, helping you find your footing, your purpose, and your identity as a father. You don't have to be perfect, just present. Text Jesus to 54214.
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0: We're proud to present Enchanted Evening, a daddy-daughter dance. 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
1: 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I'm David Leister with Pillar Missions. 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
1: Hey, this is Randy James from Hopeful. We wrote Everything Is Better as a reminder that no matter what you're walking through, the storms, the chaos, the struggles, there's real hope because of Jesus. This song is a picture of

0: amen.
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0: We're proud to present Enchanted Evening, a daddy-daughter dance. 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Nothing compares to the special bond between a father and daughter. 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
1: This is Zach Williams, and I wrote this song during a time when I felt completely lost. I've been walking through life trying to figure out everything on my own, carrying things I should have laid down years ago. And the more I tried, the harder the road got. One day I finally looked up and prayed, God, I need some direction. And what struck me was realizing He had never left. He was just there patiently waiting for me to turn around. Every detour, every stumble, every mile, every time I walked in the wrong direction, He kept guiding me back. The song is a reminder that even when we take the long way home, God still waits for us. Hey.

0: We're proud to present Enchanted Evening, a daddy-daughter dance. A once-in-a-lifetime evening of fun, food, and dancing for dads and their daughters. Nothing compares to the special bond between a father and daughter. 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
2: 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I get this revelation that this is a way of giving spiritual food to others. 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I don't have surplus. I'm giving from what I don't have, but I feel that God will multiply it.
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2: 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So I order all his lunches and on Fridays I order him pizza. But the other day they also had pizza on a Tuesday and he decided that he wanted that pizza. So this little boy hid his lunch and went up and got pizza. Last week he did the same thing. He hid his lunch. He scammed the system.
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1: Hey, this is Chris with Stars Go Dim. And I don't know if you've ever been in a point in your life when you can look back and just say, without God, I don't know where I would be. And the only thing that you can do is look back and praise God for it. That's what my new song, Holy, is all about. It's about just looking at God and understanding how much He's done for you and knowing that the only thing that you can do is give Him the highest praise, which is holy, holy, holy, the thing we're all going to be singing at some point, just giving our worship.

0: We're proud to present Enchanted Evening, a daddy-daughter dance. A once-in-a-lifetime evening of fun, food, and dancing for dads and their daughters. Nothing compares to the special bond between a father and daughter. Dads and father-like figures play a crucial role in empowering a daughter to become the woman that God has called her to be. Tickets are only $140 per couple for dinner, activities, gifts, photos, and of course, dancing in the Enchanted Forest. 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

0: We're proud to present Enchanted Evening, a daddy-daughter dance. A once-in-a-lifetime evening of fun, food, and dancing for dads and their daughters. Nothing compares to the special bond between a father and daughter. Dads and father-like figures play a crucial role in empowering a daughter to become the woman that God has called her to be. Tickets are only $140 per couple for dinner, activities, gifts, photos, and of course, dancing in the Enchanted Forest. 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

0: We're proud to present Enchanted Evening, a daddy-daughter dance. A once-in-a-lifetime evening of fun, food, and dancing for dads and their daughters. Nothing compares to the special bond between a father and daughter. Dads and father-like figures play a crucial role in empowering a daughter to become the woman that God has called her to be. 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
1: Hey, I'm David Leonard. I wrote this song in a season where I was asking myself if I was really living the life God called me to live. 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This song is for anyone who's trying to stay on the path, even when it's hard. Anyone choosing faith over fear, obedience over comfort. And my hope is that it reminds you that every step of faith matters, and God sees it.

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0: We're proud to present Enchanted Evening, a daddy-daughter dance. A once-in-a-lifetime evening of fun, food, and dancing for dads and their daughters. Nothing compares to the special bond between a father and daughter. Dads and father-like figures play a crucial role in empowering a daughter to become the woman that God has called her to be. 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
1: There's a Bible full of history of the ways that God showed up for his people. Just when you thought all odds were stacked against you, he shows up and does miracles. You know, there's so many instances in my life where I can look back and say, he really has never, ever failed me. And it's funny because when you get in a situation and it's not looking so good, it's so easy for us to freak out and just say, God, where are you? Have you forgotten about me? This song, Ain't No Way, is just all about that declaration. There's no way you're gonna let me down. You've been there for me time and time again. As I look back over my life, there's not one time that you failed me, and you're gonna show up.

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2: 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I'm like, I'm great. Right? 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
2: 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That's too much, man. You have been there way too much. When the guy, when the cashier looks at you and went, don't you think it's time to throw that shirt away? I think you've made too many trips to Home Depot.
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3: Think for a minute about the craziest thing that your pet has ever done. Has your pet maybe eaten something that they weren't supposed to? Did they get sprayed by a skunk? Well, chances are, no matter how strange, it doesn't compare to what this dog named Dexter did. The owners actually went on vacation, so they put Dexter in a kennel while they were going to be gone. Then on their phone, while they're on vacation, they got an alert from their doorbell cam after Dexter had broke out of the kennel by scaling a 6-foot fence, and he found his way back to their home, which was 2 miles from the kennel. And this is priceless. This is the recording of them talking to their dog Dexter over the speaker while someone from the kennel was driving and actually got Dexter back to the kennel. Check this out.
4: Hi, buddy. Stay there. Dexter, sit.
5: Oh, I know, buddy. I'm sorry. What a smart boy, though. Good boy. 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Good boy. Here comes some lights. That's them. Good boy. Thank you.
3: They say that Dexter is really smart, sometimes too smart for his own good. And that's what I call the best news ever.
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0: We're proud to present Enchanted Evening, a daddy-daughter dance. 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Nothing compares to the special bond between a father and daughter. 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

0: If you need to catch your breath from the frantic pace of life and just fill up with some encouragement, you've come to the right place. Keep the faith. I'm Donna Cruz.
1: And I'm Keith Stevens. Really good things are worth working for, especially when that good thing is a meaningful relationship. But many times we just don't have the tools to do the work. Well, this hour of Keep the Faith is designed to give you some tools

0: you become like those you surround yourself with. So be very careful who you surround yourself with. Is this person somebody I want to become more like?
1: The problem with lies we hear about falling in love is that sometimes they're proven a little bit true. And if they're proven true by one human, and then you assume every human feels that way. I don't believe any of that anymore. I think that works in my favor.

when you share life with someone, you're bound to have different opinions from time to time. But sometimes it leads to crisis. So Dr. Joe Beam helps us to learn how to get to the heart of the matter. Next on Keep the Faith. My heart.

0: Keep the Faith, where encouragement becomes contagious.
1: I'm Donna Cruz. In any crisis, especially relationships, what you think is the problem isn't always the main problem. There's usually something underneath. Dr. Joe Beam is an expert in helping you get to the heart of the matter.
2: It probably sounds sexist, but this couple came to our workshop for Marriages in Trouble, and he was saying, "My wife will never work outside the home." She was saying, "Do you not know what year this is? You can't do that. You can't tell me that you're the husband and you make all the rules and I will be at home." And they were arguing, fighting to the point that their marriage got in jeopardy, and they went up in my workshop. Well, we went through all the things we teach couples, and I kept noticing that we weren't really hitting their problem until finally we got to a thing we call learning how to compromise. When we talk about that, we're saying that usually what people are fighting about isn't really what they're fighting about. And so we helped them understand what are the underlying issues that are going on. So when we got to that point, I said to him, "Tell me why it's so important to you that your wife does not work outside the home." He said, "Well, my mom worked, my dad worked, I'd get home from school. All the trouble I ever got into was when I was home by myself. I don't want that happening to my child. And she wants not to be there when he gets home." I looked at her and said, "Why is it important to you to work outside the home? I mean, it's okay with me either way, but why that?" She said, "Because my mother was a professional, I want to be a professional as well." "Oh, so it's a childhood dream." "Yes, it is." I said to him, "Here's your core issue. You want the child to be safe." I said to her, "And your core issue is you want to feel like you're making a different kind of contribution to society." She said, "Yes." Well, if you understand those core issues, you can find a compromise. Believe it or not, what they did was she got a job working at the school where her son went to school. She brought him home every day. Both were happy. You see, here's the recipe. Understand what you're arguing about probably isn't what you're really arguing about. Find what the core issue is for each person. Then, nearly always, you can find some kind of compromise that works.

when we hear people's story of what they've been through in life, just to first say, I'm sorry. Brené Brown is an amazing author and like one of the world's leading experts on shame. She says empathy destroys shame. And I think part of having a sense of empathy is having a sense of peace. You have to, you know, once again, if you have peace in your own heart, you're able to feel or empathize with other people, and it doesn't shake your own foundations, you know?

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1: A true home is where walls come down and souls come out, because people know there is love there, and that makes it safe. When you create an atmosphere that is inviting, warm, and fun, then kids, teenagers, and adults will come, and they will be blessed by it.
2: I'm Dee Rodriguez. Rebecca Hagelin has been building a solid home for decades and shares a few ideas to make yours attractive to others in her book, 30 Ways in 30 Days to Strengthen Your Family.
1: One of the things we always strove to do was have our children's friends hang out at our house. And the easiest way to do that is to provide lots of food for hungry kids. And one of the things that I always try to remind myself of when we did make our home the successful magnet we wanted to, was to remind myself that God put each child that crosses our path there on purpose, and to make a special effort to love on every child that walks in our door, to look them in the eye, to have sincere conversations with them and truly connect. It is really a key to having lifelong friendships, both with your children when they become adults and your children's friends. And it's really

My prayer is that really we return to grace and love and unity among each other and put our differences aside and really realize that our differences are what make us unique and that that's a good thing. The same way my father was law and my mother was grace, it wasn't that either one of them was right or wrong or better or worse. It was that we all need each other, that

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6: And while I thought I was being helpful in telling him things he needed to know or needed to do differently, all he could hear was, "You don't accept me or love me for who I am."

0: the home of contagious encouragement. Keep the faith.
1: Hi, I'm Donna Cruz. Even if you're both speaking English, in relationships, you can still completely miss each other. As the CEO of Marriage Helper, Kimberly Beam Holmes helps strengthen relationships for a living. But that doesn't mean her own marriage is perfect. She opens up about some of the struggles they had early on, what they've done to fix them, and how it could work for you too.
2: When I look back, and especially the first 3 to 4 years of our marriage, I see and know that I was very critical to my husband. And while I thought I was being helpful in telling him things he needed to know or needed to do differently, all he could hear was, "You don't accept me or love me for who I am, as I am." And I really had to mature and say to myself, "Kimberly, if you want to be heard, you first need to learn to hear." And we say that to our couples all the time. If you want to be understood, you need to seek to understand first. And so that is a great tool that you can use in your relationship as well. If you feel like your spouse isn't hearing you, ask yourself, "But have I really stopped to listen to them?" Ask them questions of why they feel that way, why they're passionate about that, why that thing angered them, whatever it might be, and then listen. From there, you can then try to communicate what you're trying to communicate, but from a place of trying to be on the same page instead of being enemies fighting against each other on opposite teams.

One of the big ahas is that every miracle meets a human need. That when Jesus did something for somebody, or a miracle happened through Paul or Peter, it was because they had a need. And therefore, a need is an invitation

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3: A few years ago, my wife and I were going through terrible marital problems to the point of us both wanting to file for divorce. I had drifted far from God, and one day God brought me back and brought me to my knees and showed me what I stood to lose. And during that time that I came back to God, my wife drifted further away. And one day, reading my Bible, I came across a scripture that said, "What God has put together, let no man tear asunder." And in the darkest times of my marriage during that time, I would go to God in prayer, calling for His help. My wife and I, 3 years later, we're still together, and I love her with all my heart. So if there's anybody listening to this that is going through a hard time in life, things that you don't understand, God's not left you, and God will never leave you.

0: 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New blog post went live. 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Google Ads running. That's it. Digital marketing for the week. At least, I think it is. I haven't seen my couch since Tuesday. What day is it again? I didn't start this business to spend every night tweaking headlines and watching bounce rates. And yet, here I am, doing everything all the time. Because if I don't, who will?
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1: 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So far, no problems on the Parkway Turnpike. Limited overnight construction. Outer Bridge moving well. Routes 1, 9, and 18 looking good. Same story. 202, 206, 78 moving for you. New Jersey Transit okay this morning, but we do have the World Cup match tonight, so restrictions will start to go into effect at 3 this afternoon on your way home. Duke's Mayo, that's some good mayo. Duke's Mayo is the one with the catchy yellow lid. Pick it up in stores today. 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I'm Tom Colangelo.
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1: You're not an accident. 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
1: Hey, early bird. It's 6:24.
2: Quick question. How old are you? Go.
1: I don't know if I'm 36 or if I'm turning 36. I don't know if I'm 36. I'm born in 1990. Wait, my birthday's in August. I'm 35. I'm 35. Ooh. That is literally how it happens every time. I'm trying to figure out how old I am.
2: The other day, we were talking about retirement and stuff, and somebody asked me, like, well, how old are you? When are you going to retire? And I literally had to sit there and think.
1: Yeah.
2: And I had to bring out the mental pencil and paper and, like,
1: subtract the year.
2: Uh-huh. And then it's math.
1: Yeah.
2: So then I got to remember when I was born. Then I got to do math.
1: Right.
2: And then you go, like, it was 19-something. Now it's 20-something. These are big numbers. And I had mental cramps for a week.
1: I hate that. But to be fair, I've been doing it my entire life. I don't think I've ever really known how old I am. And my birth year is easy, right? It's 90. So it's like I don't have to do too much math. I just have to kind of add 10 to whatever year we're in. But that's where I get confused because the month trips me up. So like in January, I'm already thinking I'm that year's age.
2: You've already moved in there.
1: Right. But my birthday's not until August. So I think I'm still 35. I'm not sure.
2: When it comes to age, the most brilliant person on the planet, and please use this, was my grandmother. She used to tell people that she was 10 years older than she actually was.
1: Oh. Because then they're like, you look amazing.
2: Yeah. Just like, what an incredibly shallow old lady you are. But it's actually quite brilliant. You know, so there you go. A life hack from May Hunt. That's for you.
1: Thank you.
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12: 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Parkway Turnpike looking pretty good right now. No delays at the Driscoll. 440 to the Outer Bridge still moving. 287's in good shape. Light buildup Route 1 through Edison. 18's okay. No problems. 202, 206 getting up into Bridgewater and the Circle. 78 looks pretty good. Restrictions will begin at 3 o'clock this afternoon with New Jersey Transit due to tonight's World Cup game. 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

0: 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That's okay. 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
1: Oh, it's going to be such a great day today. It's 6:54.
2: I have a question, and I do not know the answer.
1: Okay.
2: Why are there so many different denominations?
1: Well, because people get stuck on nuances, I think.
2: And I don't know if this is accurate or just a number that was thrown out to me. 47,000 different denominations? That
1: Whoa,
2: can't be right.
1: That is... I did not realize there were that many.
2: Yeah. But here's the interesting thing. As more and more Gen Zers and Alphas seek out faith, denominations become less and less important.
1: Well, I feel like, too, most of the churches now are non-denominational.
2: That was my next point. The two fastest growing churches, non-denominational and Pentecostal.
1: Yeah. Isn't that funny?
2: Some people, you know, prefer traditional hymns. Do you prefer singing Elevation Worship? Do you prefer Hellfire Damnation preaching? Or do you prefer just having a conversation with the pastor? Or do you prefer no sermon at all?
1: People do really, no sermon? Who does no sermon?
2: I don't know, man, but I'm telling you, there are days I wish I could step in there.
1: Stop it.
2: I got football in 20 minutes.
1: Oh,
2: let's go.
1: Oh my gosh. That's terrible.
2: That's my kind of church.
1: Cuckoo bananas.
2: Yeah. Let me ask the question. No judgment here at all. Do denominations matter anymore?
1: Well, listen, when we go to heaven, there's not going to be denominations.
2: Well, if it is, all the Baptists are going to be sitting in the back with me.
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12: We're sponsored by Mothers Against Drunk Driving. Overall, not too bad of a trip. Parkway northbound accident off to the shoulder near exit 137. Some delays getting off the parkway onto 440, 287 combo. Turnpike northbound near exit 13A near the Gothels. We have a center lane stall. 78's not bad. Moving on to 202, 206. 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
1: You need to hear this morning. It's your positive thought. You woke up this morning with breath in your lungs. That means that God's not done with you. There is still good purpose for your life.

0: Never knew AI could pick out your wardrobe, did you? 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
1: Oh, it's going to be such a great day. It's 7:22.
2: So you have ChatGPT dressing you now?
1: No. Okay, so you know how people are all like, oh, my color analysis, and they find out what color they are?
2: Okay.
1: So I was like, I bet I can make ChatGPT do that. Turns out I am a soft autumn.
2: Oh.
1: Right?
2: Well, good to know.
1: But you know what's really exciting is that all the colors that ChatGPT told me to wear...
2: Yeah.
1: Are the colors that I already buy because I'm like, oh, these colors look good on me. So olive, sage, like a burnt orange, navy, so cream, like all these colors that I already pick, it recommended. And I was like, nice, I've already been correct. And I love, like you're wearing a brown sweater. Well, why are you wearing a sweater?
2: It's hot out. It's a t-shirt. It's not a sweater. It's a
1: long t-shirt. Sleeve. I always want to buy brown because I feel like brown looks good with like my skin tone and my hair. And, but I don't really own any brown. And then that was one of the colors it recommended. And I'm like, yes. So anyway, okay. I'm excited that I've already been doing it, but I'm also excited to go shopping.
2: Once again, it all comes down to an excuse to go shopping. Okie dokie. 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
10: 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Northbound on the Parkway, accident still reportedly off to the shoulder at exit 137. Building on the Driscoll in that right lane, getting onto 440 and the Outer Bridge crossing. Breakdown still reported on the Turnpike and the truck lanes northbound near the Gothels. Not too bad of a trip onto 287, 78s, moving trains on or close. Expect the restrictions at the 3 o'clock this afternoon with the World Cup matches. 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I'm Tom Colangelo.

0: 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The King of Heaven wants me. 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
2: 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Lord, I'm just-

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1: Top of the morning to you. It's 7:52.
2: This is one of those subjects that would make your husband specifically cringe. Secondary IDs to log on to stuff. I am at war with that idea. I can barely remember any password I have for anything. And then they want you to like, oh, now we're going to send you this. And then I don't have time to go looking up these secondary things like Facebook. I'm just trying to log into Facebook. I don't need some sort of secondary security thing to find out what everyone had for dinner last night.
1: No, somebody tried to hack my account the other day, though. So I was glad that I have that two-factor. Is that what you're talking about? Mm-hmm. Two-factor authentication? Mm-hmm. Mm-hmm. Because then I have my authenticator. And so how it works, everybody should have this on, by the way. I know it's annoying, but you should have it on. So what it does is when you're trying to log in, it gives you a special code, and the code only lasts like, I don't know, 10 seconds. So if they're not in your authenticator, which they're not going to be, they cannot log into your account and type in that authentication code. So anyway, I like it.
2: Here's the problem with that. By the time I open it up, by the time I get that second whatcha who's it authenticator, and by the time I go to my authenticator and put in my secondary code thing, whatever it is, I've forgotten what I was going to post.
1: Also true.
2: We need to have like an 8-year-old within shouting distance, because it's like, hey, come here, fix this.
1: They know what they're doing.
2: They do.
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2: What's going on in traffic this morning? Good question. Let's find out.
10: 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A little bit of volume at the Staten Island bound Outer Bridge. Parkway northbound's not too bad. Quick tap at the Driscoll. We had an earlier accident near exit 136 in the Clark-Cranford area. That's cleared. A little bit of volume out of Piscataway into Boundbrook on 287, 18 building out of East Brunswick, 78's not bad, local and express lanes. 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
1: God has a good plan for you, and this is proof. It's your positive thought this morning. You know, every morning that you wake up is evidence that God still has something great planned for you. He still has good things in store. When I

0: So what's wrong with only eating once a day?
1: That's cuckoo bananas, man. Cuckoo bananas. Let's unpack that. 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
1: Buenos dias. It's 8:21.
2: You're looking at food the wrong way.
1: What do you mean?
2: I was taught a long time ago by Susan Powder. You know, she was the Stop the Insanity lady. She had the spiky white hair, and she was like really over the top.
1: Yes.
2: She taught me a long time ago is we have a romance with food. Food is fuel. It's like when you put fuel in your gas tank.
1: Yeah.
2: You don't have this, oh my gosh, this is the best gasoline I've ever put in my car.
1: No. I'm not saying that I'm eating gourmet. I'm just eating because if I leave my belly empty, I get hangry and then I'm mad and then I'm not a nice person. So really, this is for you because if I was hangry, you know, I was reading this. I sent this meme to my siblings the other day. It said, people who forget to eat are amazing to me. I miss one meal and I'm burning bridges with immediate family members.
2: That's pretty true.
1: I always have to apologize. Like when we do family vacation, they take so long to get out of the house. And I'm like, I'm hungry. So I either have to apologize afterwards or I just bring snacks to eat along the way and then I'm happy.
2: Yeah, just bring your own snacks. BYOS.
1: This man is telling me he doesn't eat until 2 p.m.
2: Usually, like
1: that's
2: in the
1: bizarre.
2: Afternoon.
1: That is bizarre.
2: Now, don't get me wrong. I mean, I could sit down and, like, you know, tie it on if I want to. But you know, a good steakhouse, I'll shut the place down. But it's gasoline. It's fuel. It's food.
1: Right. But you're driving on empty. That's the whole point. It's not that I'm overfilling my tank. I am on E. I need to put something in there.
2: You just get lousy food mileage.
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9: 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Really not too bad for the 8 o'clock hour. 287's doing okay through Piscataway. A slight buildup up by River Road getting over the bridge. 206, a light buildup. Looks like some construction setting up out of Hillsboro. 18's busy out of East Brunswick. Patchy volume Route 1 through Edison. Parkway a little bit slow getting up to the Union Tolls. Turnpike a little bit slow north of the Gothels. For victims of drunk and drug driving, your grief is unique, but you're not alone. 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
1: Sometimes when you're having a really hard time, it actually really helps you to pray for others. It's true. I don't know why it works, but give it a try. If you go onto the Star website, we actually have a prayer wall there. 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And I don't know why, but I know it's going to make you feel better.
2: Should have been long gone now, yeah. Shouldn't be living.

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1: Hey, it's 8:54.
2: You ever wonder why the guys in church have such a problem asking the girls in church out on a date?
1: Oh, I don't know. Too much pressure?
2: Pretty much.
1: The group is kind of small.
2: That's almost you spot on. We are taught, and this even happened to me when I was back in the dark ages known as the 70s, when I was dating, is there was the expectation that if you ask a girl out, it's marriage. That's what you're looking at. If you ask a girl in church out on a date, you are looking at marriage material. And guys being guys,
1: yes.
2: It's not a question of I'm going out to play the field. It's like I just want to go out, have fun, get to know somebody. But if you got, if you got everyone in church looking over, you're going like, are you planning on marrying this young lady? Then it kind of freaks you out.
1: No, that was so much pressure, I remember. Because we all had that book, too, in youth group, The I Kissed Dating Goodbye. And it was like, you weren't supposed to date. You were supposed to court. And so it was a lot of pressure. And then I stayed in a relationship for too long because I was like, well, you know, he's from church and we should get married since we're dating.
2: Yeah.
1: You know, it's too much pressure. So I get that. I feel like the pressure should be off. You get to know each other. You hang out a little bit with your friends.
2: Yeah.
1: You go bowling, have some fun. And then you kind of see if it works. And then maybe you make it official and you start dating if you feel like it could end up that way.
2: But man, if there's a breakup, youth group gets really awkward.
1: Oh, yes.
2: Well, here's what I'm wondering. Since it's been, you know, eons since I dated, guys, is this still true? Is there too much pressure on you to date girls in church because it has to lead to marriage, or has it gotten better?
1: Oh, okay. Chime in on the DJ Hangout on Facebook.
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16: 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We do have some construction setting up on the shoulder, exits 1 to 4, and again out by River Road, exits 9 to 13. Accident on the shoulder, Route 1, southbound of Finnegan's Lane in North Brunswick. Construction setting up on both 202 and 206. 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
1: Ain't nothing gonna slow you down. That's right. It's your positive thought this morning. You know, your faith can move mountains. 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
3: Think for a minute about the craziest thing that your pet has ever done. Has your pet maybe eaten something that they weren't supposed to? Did they get sprayed by a skunk? Well, chances are, no matter how strange, it doesn't compare to what this dog named Dexter did. The owners actually went on vacation, so they put Dexter in a kennel while they were going to be gone. Then on their phone, while they're on vacation, they got an alert from their doorbell cam after Dexter had broke out of the kennel by scaling a 6-foot fence, and he found his way back to their home, which was 2 miles from the kennel. And this is priceless. This is the recording of them talking to their dog Dexter over the speaker while someone from the kennel was driving and actually got Dexter back to the kennel. Check this out.
4: Hi, buddy.
5: Stay there. Dexter, sit.
4: Oh, I know, buddy. I'm sorry. What a smart boy, though. Good boy. Dexter, come here. Good boy. Here comes some lights. That's them. Good boy. Thank you.
3: They say that Dexter is really smart, sometimes too smart for his own good. And that's what I call the best news ever.
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0: Caught you tapping your toes, but that's okay. 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
0: Random question.
2: Okay.
0: Have you been getting a lot of sleep lately?
2: No. Why? Can you tell?
0: There is nothing more entertaining in this world. And tell me it's not true that when people you love get a bad case of the giggles and they just can't stop.
2: I think I snorted a few minutes ago.
0: I am one of those people who actually laughs at a funeral. I get the giggles.
2: Oh, because it's a little awkward?
0: I think it's a coping mechanism.
2: Yeah, yeah.
0: And my body's going, don't cry, don't cry, don't cry, don't cry. So my body goes, okay, let's chuckle.
2: And then the more you think about not laughing, the more you want to laugh.
0: It's the worst,
2: that's what I'm
0: man.
2: Saying. It is the worst.
0: It is
2: terrible
0: worst.
2: Timing.
0: And the funny thing is if you, the best audience in the world is when you're trapped in the car with a friend of yours who has the giggles and you could just say, bananas! And then they just go.
2: Why is that funny? That's not funny.
0: I rest my case. So do we ask the question, share with us the most inopportune moment you got the giggles?
2: Oh, yeah, I like it. Okay. How about you chime in on the DJ Hangout on Facebook?
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1: We won't sugarcoat the fact that every day can feel like an uphill battle. 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

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There's a lot of different ways to do this, but this one I've been trying, it really works. And I'll bounce it off you here coming up. Lots of great music for you too. So glad you're here.

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1: This is Zach Williams, and I wrote this song during a time when I felt completely lost. I've been walking through life trying to figure out everything on my own.

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One day I finally looked up and prayed, God, I need some direction. And what struck me was realizing he had never left. He was just there patiently waiting for me to turn around. 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The song is a reminder that even when we take the long way home, God still waits for us.

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1: Thank you for letting us try to encourage you today.
2: Here's a great thing to remind yourself of and a great way to memorize scripture, too. I was reading this. You look at a little bit of scripture. Mm-hmm. You say it out loud. You read it out loud. Out loud. It's important. Okay. Read it out loud 10 times. And then just say it out loud 5 times. You'll usually have it memorized by the 10th time that you
3: The whole it. Scripture, just a piece of it.
2: Just take a couple verses.
3: Okay.
2: But yeah, you do that 10 times, you read it out loud, and then say it out loud 5 times, and okay. Go back to it later in the day. Hmm. Here's a great thing to memorize. It's from Psalm 18. Think about this, like when you're anxious and stuff, that you have this at your on the tip of your tongue,
3: yeah.
2: In your mind. How I love you, Lord. You are my defender. The Lord is my protector. He is my strong fortress. My God is my protection. With him, I'm safe. Imagine having that. No matter what's going on, you've got that in your head. Nobody can take that from you. How I love you, Lord. You are my defender. The Lord is my protector. He is my strong fortress. My God is my protection. With him, I'm safe. You got that? That's incredibly powerful.
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2: You know, we could just behave better. It's one option. Or we can get mad when we see people behaving better than us.
3: I bring
2: this up because at the World Cup, the Japanese fans are doing what they generally do, even when they're at home, which is they clean up the stadium before they leave.
3: Okay.
2: So that's what fans do.
3: Yeah.
2: They clean it up. So that's going viral or people see it.
3: And we feel...
2: Well, there's pushback.
3: Of course.
2: Why?
3: Because we feel judged.
2: Yeah.
3: Yes.
2: Because we're slobs. And we could say, oh, you know what? That's pretty cool. Perhaps. And some people are.
3: Yeah, yeah.
2: But the human drive to be mad at somebody else for having higher standards.
3: That's all of us. Yeah.
2: And it's something, like, if you're a, like, for followers of Jesus, for us to go, hey, you know what? I can always keep learning. Maybe I could change my behavior.
3: Yeah.
2: It's at least a possibility.

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0: 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Good morning.
1: We're really happy you're here.
2: It's very sad in our home. Our, I'll just say it.
1: Okay.
2: Our refrigerator passed away.
1: Oh, I've had that happen.
2: It's a major disruption.
1: My goodness, it's the worst.
2: It was weird, too, because it was a side-by-side thing.
1: Uh-huh. And
2: the refrigerator started freezing stuff.
1: Okay.
2: And the freezer was, everything was melting.
1: Yes. I, listen.
2: So I just suggested to Carolyn we just swap everything.
1: Yeah.
2: She didn't think that was a long term.
1: We could at least get another 6 months, maybe.
2: Yeah. So, but that's a big problem.
1: Oh, my goodness. The upheaval.
2: It is.
1: Yes.
2: And then you got to time everything, and there's people.
1: Yeah, and there's ice, and then there's coolers.
2: Very thankful. Very thankful.
1: Yes, yes.
2: Very thankful to have refrigeration.

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2: It is such a blessing, okay? It's a blessing to be able to get a replacement refrigerator.
3: It
2: I was died, and yes. We're so thankful to have it.
3: Yes.
2: The features on this.
3: It's a new one?
2: Yeah, it's a middle of the road, so less expensive refrigerator.
3: Okay.
2: But it came with the Slim Space Plus Ice Center.
3: I don't.
2: Space Plus is all one word.
3: TM.
2: Door Cooling Plus, capital D, capital C.
3: Okay.
2: LG Think with a Q, smart technology. And then also, not only do I have Slim Space Plus Ice Center, I have Ice Plus.
3: Okay, both.
2: Yeah.
3: Okay.
2: And multi-flow air system, all capitalized.
3: My goodness.
2: The flow of the air.
3: Oh, the cool.
2: Like a lot of people, they don't have multi-air flow.
3: Yes.
2: It's just single air flow or something.
3: And
2: we have
3: And they additional. Don't have the Q at
2: no.
3: the end of the...
2: They'll use like a thing. K, but
3: yeah,
2: we
3: yeah.
2: think for us, it's like with a capital Q at the end.
3: And that's major.
2: That's very nice.
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2: It is a science fact, a fact of science that if you will just sing along with a song or tap your foot, you will feel better. 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
3: All right.
2: To prove this, on a weekly basis, on Mondays, we do our little Monday tradition. It's called I Saw a Light. David Crowder Band here. Mm-hmm. I sing along. You should sing along, too. Everybody should sing along. In fact, I sing along. I do all four parts during the song. I cover them all.
3: Very impressive.
2: You'll hear me in the background.

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0: 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Good morning.
1: Hope your day is going great. Thanks so much for spending part of it with us.
2: So maybe you're traveling or something this summer. Maybe you get out to the old big parks or something and take in the nature. You know, one thing you will not see in creation, you'll see so much. Mm-hmm. All the biodiversity, flora and fauna, geology, topography, the range of phenomena. Like, it's just amazing. One thing you will not see out there is worry. You won't see animals worried. You will not. There's no worry outside of us humans. And Jesus told us, be like the animals, be like the birds of the air. They're not borrowing trouble. What could happen next week? That's us. We do that. The rest of creation, though, is not worried. They know who their creator is. They know who they are. And it's a wonderful thing. But yeah, you're not going to see it. No matter where you go, that's one thing you will not see except from humans.

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2: Just so you know, it's kind of a thing that people will come to me and ask for social tips, like how to be smooth in a social situation.
1: Sure.
2: So I thought I would do this. Like if we're getting on a plane, here's how you would start a conversation with somebody.
1: You don't necessarily have to. You could just sit there
2: and then get to, this is the way to make friends. So just listen. It's like we're getting on a plane. We'll do a little role play.
1: Mm-hmm.
2: I'll be a guy that's coming. And then you.
1: So I'm sitting here.
2: Yeah.
1: All right.
2: I'm sitting next to you.
1: Sure.
2: Hello.
1: Hi. How are you?
2: If I fall asleep on this flight, it's okay.
1: Okay.
2: The weird thing is that humans are the only mammals, and I'm a human.
1: Sure.
2: Obviously.
1: Yeah, obviously.
2: That humans are the only mammals that delay sleep. Other mammals, they never delay. We're the only ones, and we need sleep.
1: Yes, we do.
2: So, I read that from the Cleveland Clinic.
1: Okay.
2: They're from Cleveland. There are four doctors that started it, and they've served in World War One together, and that's how they started.
1: All right. Well, have a nice nap.
2: World War One was a big cataclysm.
1: No, see,
2: Okay, all right, forget it.
1: All right, it wasn't bad. Okay. That first part was okay.
2: My point is,
1: it was clunky. But
2: in
1: it
2: this
1: was...
2: culture, some people are just hostile.
1: I engaged in the beginning.
2: You did.
1: Okay,
2: but
1: it
2: then
1: was
2: as
1: fine.
2: Soon as I talked about World War One, you're like, I'm getting out of here.

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2: Oh, we were just talking about sleep. And everybody's into, like, how do I optimize my sleep? I guess it's the rings and wearable
3: stuff. Yeah, yeah, yeah. Now you know what kind of sleep you're getting and how long and all
2: optimize.
3: That.
2: Optimize. Yeah. Got to optimize. Okay, fine, great. You know, one way to do it, the way of Jesus leads to better sleep. A bunch of different ways. If you're interested in that, like blessing people who curse you. This is a way to peace, and you'll sleep better at night. You pray for people. You don't just roil with anger. You actually pray for them and watch how that changes your anxiety levels, the cortisol level, how that drops and allows you to sleep more. It's just, it's fascinating. We talk about it all the time, how the way of Jesus is just, it's just a better way to be human.
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0: Hey there, my name is Brant. Producer Sherry's here too. If you're new to the show, it's pretty unique. It's extremely goofy and then extremely earnest too.
1: And that could be like that kind of all within an hour.
0: Yeah, exactly. But that's just who we are. That's why. And we're very thankful you're here. And thanks for putting up with us and hopefully becoming friends.

can look back and just say, without God, I don't know where I would be. And the only thing that you can do is look back and praise God for it. That's what my new song, Holy, is all about. It's about just looking at God and understanding how much He's done for you and knowing that the only thing that you can do is give Him the highest praise, which is holy, holy, holy. The thing we're all going to be singing at some point, just giving our worship to

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2: 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That's too much, man. You have been there way too much. When the guy, when the cashier looks at you and went, don't you think it's time to throw that shirt away? I think you've made too many trips to Home Depot.
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0: 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Good morning. We are Brant and Sherry.
1: Wherever you are in the tri-state, we are glad you're here.
2: Just talking about buying a new refrigerator. My wife and I just did.
1: Yeah.
2: It's got all these features, including, I didn't mention this, a glide and serve, not and.
1: The N with the little apostrophe. Sure.
2: Glide and serve with caps.
1: Okay.
2: A pantry drawer. That's nice. So it glides out, I guess, if you pull on it.
1: And you can serve right out of it?
2: Serve right out of it.
1: So someone can go in there and just grab their meal.
2: But it's special. It's like glide and serve TM.
1: Okay, yeah. Right.
2: Drawer. So it's a drawer that I can pull out.
1: And you'll be served.
2: There's the food. If I want to serve food to people.
1: Now, people who don't have that.
2: It glides out.
1: Okay, it wouldn't glide and it wouldn't serve.
2: Right. If you don't have, like, if you don't have a drawer that opens.
1: Yeah.
2: This one does have that.
1: Well, everyone has a drawer that opens.
2: This is a glide and serve.
1: It doesn't glide and it doesn't serve. That's my point.
2: Well, you still have to serve. But it glides.
1: Not you.
2: It glides and you serve.
1: With your refrigerator, you still have to serve. It'll glide, but you have to serve.
2: Glide and serve.
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2: Still just amazed. Just thinking about Father's Day stuff over this last weekend. The poetry of life just gets me every now and then. Like, it's me and my wife, we meet. There's a look in my eye, look in her eye one night. Months later, there's a human being. I mean, just a matter of months later, there's a human being I'm enjoying toast with. Several dozen months after that, a human being that I'm watching dance on stage or sing a song, or I'm laughing with hard with this human being. It resulted from us, from the Lord. And then not like dozens of months later, I can tell you this, dozens of months later, you have these deep conversations with your grown son, for instance. How's med school going? Mm. That's amazing. This whole fatherhood thing, or parent, like just life itself. Like, do you realize how amazing this is?

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0: 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Good morning. We are Brant and Sherry.
1: Thank you for letting us try to encourage you today.
0: If you're new to the show, you should know that we do something called a joke spa on Mondays. And the spa, I use a joke in it because it's like to put people at ease. People are tense on Mondays, so right. Help them relax.
1: The joke is supposed to help in that regard.
0: It does help. Humor helps stress. It's been shown.
1: Okay.
0: It's a fact.
1: Sure.
0: So I use it. Yvonne, you ready to come into the joke spa?
2: Sure.
1: Sweet. Good.
0: We're in another room looking through the glass.
1: In a spa?
0: At the spa, right. And we leave you in there with the aromatherapy and everything.
1: Okay.
0: Lying down, very comfortable in your room.
1: Mm-hmm.
0: We're in here with clipboards and stuff. We're looking through the glass at you.
1: That's very, not uncomfortable.
0: Very comforting.
2: This is not a little creepy at all.
0: No, just to know that we're there.
2: Just saying.
0: You can see me with my lab coat
1: she
0: on and stuff.
1: She can see us?
0: And,
1: oh,
0: yeah.
1: That's terrible.
0: Oh, no. Okay. Right in our room, yeah. Anyway, we're looking at you, and I use humor. It'll be through the intercom because we're not in there. But the humor I will use to relax you is this. Here we go.
2: I'm ready.
0: All right. You know, I totally just invented a new word. The word is plagiarism. So that's the joke where I think the intercom's been cut off from her. And I can't
1: hear. I think she heard it.
0: We need to get a
1: microphone. We're looking at her and she's not laughing.
0: I can't hear.
2: I was waiting for the punchline.
0: No, I think... Okay, well, we're going to cut it off with things
2: Sorry.
0: Like that being said. That was a funny thing. So anyway,
1: no.
0: Well, please don't leave a Yelp review.
2: Oh, I won't.
1: Yeah, this is just, no pay. You don't have to pay. It was just a general consultation.
0: It's a funny joke. When you think about it, on the way home, you'll be like, oh.
1: Wasn't that something?
0: Yeah.
1: Sure.

0: always something uplifting.
1: Star 99.1 with Brandon Cherry.
2: Jesus' favorite subject is the kingdom of God. And man, does his kingdom work differently than anything you've ever seen. We're used to power structures being a certain way. This is what it's all about. This is how it operates. The only way you can get something done is this way. You gotta remember, one of the richest men in the history of the world lived right next to Bethlehem when Jesus was born. His name is Herod. Mm-hmm. He ran the spice trade. He built a mountain next to Bethlehem. It's still there. Mm-hmm. Had his slaves do it, thousands of slaves. Mm-hmm. Gigantic fortress on top of it. And it was a huge thing on the skyline. And it all said, power. Mm-hmm. This is how things work here. That God would pick that time and place in the shadow of that mountain and fortress, mm-hmm, to launch his kingdom.
3: Yeah.
2: Here's your King of Kings.
3: In the manger.
2: Come and see him. You want to see him? He's not where you think. But he's in the shadow of this fortress. That is a commentary on, mm-hmm, how his kingdom works versus any other. And by the way, that fortress isn't there anymore. Mm-hmm. We're still here talking about Jesus.
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How amazing is it that God is described as a defender of widows in Scripture? Defender of widows. I was researching that. Like, are there other gods of the time, like ancient gods, they're called defenders of widows? They call themselves that? No. No. Sometimes a king would. He'd say, well, you know, I'm looking after the people of my kingdom. They might do that. They might say that. But this is God himself saying, I'm the one. Be like me. So he's a defender of widows. He's a father to the fatherless. He gives homeless ones a home. This is what he does. This is in Scripture. There's no other God like this. And we're called to, like, if we're going to have a heart like his, then we start doing the same stuff.

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1: Hey, I'm David Leonard. I wrote this song in a season where I was asking myself if I was really living the life God called me to live. Not the life that looks successful on the outside, but the one that's faithful on the inside. It came from the deep desire I think we all carry to stand before the Father one day and hear the words, "Well done." This song is for anyone who's trying to stay on the path, even when it's hard. Anyone choosing faith over fear, obedience over comfort. And my hope is that it reminds you that every step of faith matters, and God sees it

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3: Think for a minute about the craziest thing that your pet has ever done. Has your pet maybe eaten something that they weren't supposed to? Did they get sprayed by a skunk? Well, chances are, no matter how strange, it doesn't compare to what this dog named Dexter did. The owners actually went on vacation, so they put Dexter in a kennel while they were going to be gone. Then on their phone, while they're on vacation, they got an alert from their doorbell cam after Dexter had broke out of the kennel by scaling a 6-foot fence, and he found his way back to their home, which was 2 miles from the kennel. And this is priceless. This is the recording of them talking to their dog Dexter over the speaker while someone from the kennel was driving and actually got Dexter back to the kennel. Check this out.
4: Hi, buddy. Stay there. Dexter, sit.
5: 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I'm sorry. What a smart boy, though. Good boy. 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Good boy. Here comes some lights. That's them. Good boy. Thank you.
3: And they say that Dexter is really smart, sometimes too smart for his own good. And that's what I call the best news ever.
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2: Okay, last thing about this. I'm sorry I'm talking about the new refrigerator so
3: much.
2: It's a big deal.
3: Yeah, of course. It is a big deal.
2: Ours died and we had to get this.
3: Yeah.
2: And, but here's a sentence I never thought I'd say. I'm sure other people never thought they'd say, but I said this sentence.
3: Okay.
2: Never did I think this sentence would ever come out of my mouth.
3: Mm-hmm.
2: How do we stop this refrigerator from spying on us? That's an honest question.
3: Because it has, it's a smart thing.
2: It's a smart thing. And
3: You don't want it listening.
2: I don't want it uploading our conversations to whatever. I don't want it listening.
3: Yeah.
2: I don't want it mapping the house. I just keep the food cold.
3: But it's supposed to do that to help you with.
2: I don't want an app.
3: Okay.
2: I just want the thing to work. I don't want it. Literally, it's like, well, to upload this app and give us your birthday. I don't want to tell you my birthday. I want to keep the food cold.

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1: If you have something you'd like us to pray about, let us know at star991.com.
0: There's so much anger, obviously, going on. It's good for my book sales. I hate to say it.
1: I guess so.
0: Yeah, I hate that. Hate how relevant.
1: Yes, yeah, it just becomes more and more relevant, actually.
0: Yeah.
1: More and more anger.
0: And it's anger's a feeling. Feelings aren't always bad. Anger can happen. But we should always question our feelings. Mm-hmm. Because our feelings will always do, I want this, I want this, I want this, I want this. And then we usually justify our feelings with our intellect. Mm-hmm. Like, why this is justified. We always do that. But we shouldn't do that. Mm-hmm. What we should do is question it.
1: Question our feelings.
0: Question our feelings.
1: Yeah.
0: Our minds can do that. And to be able to say, and like, Lord, you forgave me. I have to, and you told me to forgive others as mm-hmm. you've forgiven me. I don't have a choice.

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2: Well, I did it. I wrote it.
3: I wrote a Amish Christian romance novel.
4: When did this happen?
3: Well, their sales are unbelievable. You sell a million copies.
4: But we talked about how you don't know anything about Amish people and you don't know anything about romance. So how are you able to pull that
3: together? It's a one-page thing.
4: Oh, it's a one-page novel.
3: I was thinking this, like, one-page Amish Christian romance novels could take off because
4: it's
3: people
4: one
3: don't have time.
4: Sure.
3: So it's pretty good. But it's got Hiram Martha is the lady who likes him. And they get married at the end.
4: Okay, at the end of the page, sure.
3: It's only like a quarter page. I just read it to you, actually.
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1: 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Just when you thought all odds were stacked against you, he shows up and does miracles. You know, there's so many instances in my life where I can look back and say, he really has never, ever failed me. And it's funny because when you get in a situation and it's not looking so good, it's so easy for us to freak out and just say, God, where are you? Have you forgotten about me? This song, Ain't No Way, is just all about that declaration. There's no way you're gonna let me down. You've been there for me time and time again. As I look back over my life,

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It's on my calendar. Is it on yours yet? Hey, it's Chad on Uplifting Star 99.1 announcing the return of our daddy-daughter dance, Enchanted Evening. 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
1: Raise your hand if you try your best and you don't always get recognized for your efforts. Hey, I've got one truth for you today. This one comes to us from John Gordon that talks about that very thing. He says, you won't always be recognized for your efforts. Do it for the cause and not the applause. I love that. Do it for the cause and not the applause. Do what you do, and over time, the truth will shine through.
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3: How can a flight delay be a blessing? I know that's hard to think about when a lot of us are thinking about vacations this summer. Well, if that happens to you, it may not be such a bad thing after all. Check this out. This couple, Chris and Jen, they met at the airport when their flights got canceled because of bad weather. In fact, there was so much chemistry between them when they met, a random person asked them how long they'd been together, and Chris jokingly said, about 48 minutes? And the reason they started talking in the first place, Chris reached out to Jen because he saw her crying at the airport, and she was crying because she was going to miss her best friend's wedding. That's what was going to happen when the flight was canceled, and Chris actually gave up his own seat for Jen. And guess what? Update, they've now been married 17 years, and it all started with a canceled flight. So proof positive that a canceled flight can actually be a blessing, and that's what I call the best news ever.
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2: Do you feel like you're alone and nobody notices what you do each and every day? 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Now, you may not see them, but they're there. 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
3: Some rain moving through, causing pockets of slowdowns on 78, both east and westbound, between 287 in Bedminster and 24 in Springfield. Parkway northbound, that's a sluggish ride, approaching 280 in East Orange from the Turnpike in Woodbridge. Southbound Parkway in pretty good shape, heading through Cranford and Clark. 287 northbound, stop and go, packed getting through Piscataway and Somerset. This report is sponsored by Unbound.org. 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Unbound.org. Keeping you and your family safe on the way home this afternoon. I'm Brandy Scott with traffic on Star 99.1.
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Thank you so much for being with us today at Uplifting Star 99.1. My name is Chad. 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
2: Her name is not Kathleen. It's not Catherine. It's Kathleen. And she's on the line with us right now. Are you ready to become fast friends?
3: I am.
2: All right, here we go. Question number one for you, Kathleen. What's one hobby that you have?
3: For myself, not really any hobbies. I would say probably taking my kids to the park or getting them to their soccer practices, stuff like that.
2: The busy mom. I get that. I'm a parent of one, and I understand. All right, question number two. What is one of your favorite snacks?
3: Ooh, boneless buffalo wings.
2: You don't like the bone, huh?
3: More of a boneless person.
2: You and my wife both. And final question, question number three. One in three Americans talk to themselves when they're home alone. What's your favorite thing to do when you are home alone?
3: Ooh, blast music and sing rather than talk to myself.
2: Stop all the voices in your head?
3: Yes.
2: No kids running around? It sounds like you're visualizing that moment right now.
3: Yeah, I could picture actually getting the house clean with the music on, singing. That would be great.
2: Amen.
4: Back up to speed on 78 westbound. Delays have thinned out between 24 in Springfield and 287 in Bedminster. Eastbound side just a bit busy heading through Berkeley Heights. Heavy ride on the parkway northbound. Sluggish approaching 78 in Hillside from the Turnpike and Woodbridge. Lots of extra company on the Turnpike southbound in both the car and truck lanes moving toward the Gothels Bridge. This report is sponsored by Unbound.org. 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Unbound.org. Keeping you and your family safe on the way home this afternoon. I'm Brandy Scott with traffic on Star 99.1.
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It's on my calendar. Is it on yours yet? Hey, it's Chad on Uplifting Star 99.1 announcing the return of our daddy-daughter dance, Enchanted Evening. 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
1: Hey, this is Micah Tyler. I want to be perfect. I look around at the people next to me. I look on social media and over again, I see this perfect picture of someone's life. And I think to myself, God, when other people are brave, all I see is fear in my life. And then I remember that it's God's perfect love that casts out that fear. I feel like every time that I make a turn, it is heading down another broken road when I remember that God has a perfect plan for my life. See, at the end of the day, when we throw up our hands and we confess the places that we fall short, that's when God's perfect love shows up and loves us perfectly.

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1: Raise your hand if you try your best and you don't always get recognized for your efforts. Hey, I've got one truth for you today. This one comes to us from John Gordon that talks about that very thing. He says, you won't always be recognized for your efforts. Do it for the cause and not the applause. I love that. Do it for the cause and not the applause. Do what you do, and over time, the truth will shine through.
2: Slowing you down on the turnpike northbound, heavy in both the car and truck lanes, heading toward the Gothels Bridge. Sluggish ride there from right after the parkway and Woodbridge. 287 northbound, just a little bit bunched up, getting through Piscataway and Somerset. Southbound 287, stop and go, heading over to 28 in Bound Brook. Doing fine on 78 westbound. It's a great ride heading through Warren and Lebanon. 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Keeping you and your family safe on the way home this evening. I'm Brandy Scott with traffic on Star 99.1.
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Jamie McDonald there on Uplifting Star 99.1. Hey, it's Chad with one of my favorite voices now on Star. 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
3: Unfortunately, sometimes travel involves flight delays or cancellations, but I want to tell you how a canceled flight can actually be a blessing. 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
3: How can a flight delay be a blessing? I know that's hard to think about when a lot of us are thinking about vacations this summer. Well, if that happens to you, it may not be such a bad thing after all. Check this out. This couple, Chris and Jen, they met at the airport when their flights got canceled because of bad weather. In fact, there was so much chemistry between them when they met, a random person asked them how long they'd been together, and Chris jokingly said, about 48 minutes? And the reason they started talking in the first place, Chris reached out to Jen because he saw her crying at the airport, and she was crying because she was going to miss her best friend's wedding. That's what was going to happen when the flight was canceled. And Chris actually gave up his own seat for Jen. And guess what? Update, they've now been married 17 years, and it all started with a canceled flight. So proof positive that a canceled flight can actually be a blessing, and that's what I call the best news ever.
4: Moving well on 70 westbound, free and clear, getting through Warren and Bedminster. Parkway southbound, no big issues, heading through Cranford and Clark. 287 northbound, stop and go. Extra company heading through Piscataway and Somerset. Southbound 287, delays are easing over by 28 in Bound Brook. 440 northbound, a bunched up ride heading toward the Garden State Parkway. 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

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Hey, it's Chad. And wherever the road leads you this summer, take a little encouragement with you. 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
1: Do you feel like you're alone and nobody notices what you do each and every day? I want to talk a little bit about that inside of today's One Truth. You know, you'd be surprised at who's watching your journey and being inspired by it. Now, you may not see them, but they're there. Don't you dare give up.
2: Cloudy showers and thunderstorms moving through, slowing you down on the turnpike northbound in both the car and truck lanes. Bunched up ride moving between Route 18 in East Brunswick and 287 and 440 in Edison. 287 northbound, a slow go heading through Piscataway and Somerset. Southbound side will run you an extra minute or two by 28 in Bound Brook. 78 westbound looking good, getting through Berkeley Heights and Lebanon. 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

Thank you so much for being with us today at Uplifting Star 99.1. My name is Chad. 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
2: Her name is not Kathleen. It's not Catherine. It's Kathleen. And she's on the line with us right now. Are you ready to become fast friends?
3: I am.
2: All right. Here we go. Question number one for you, Kathleen. What's one hobby that you have?
3: For myself, not really any hobbies. I would say probably taking my kids to the park or getting them to their soccer practices, stuff like that.
2: The busy mom. I get that. I'm a parent of one, and I understand. All right, question number two. What is one of your favorite snacks?
3: Ooh, boneless buffalo wings.
2: You don't like the bone, huh?
3: More of a boneless person.
2: You and my wife both. And final question, question number three. One in three Americans talk to themselves when they're home alone. What's your favorite thing to do when you are home alone?
3: Ooh, blast music and sing rather than talk to myself.
2: Stop all the voices in your head.
3: Yes.
2: No kids running around. It sounds like you're visualizing that moment right now.
3: Yeah, I could picture actually getting the house clean with the music on, singing. That would be great.
2: Amen.
4: Police have thinned out on the turnpike northbound. It's a better ride in both the car and truck lanes, heading over to 287 and 440 in Edison. 287 northbound looking good. It's a great ride heading through Piscataway and Somerset. 78 eastbound, just a little bit sluggish heading into Lebanon. Crash on the parkway northbound, right lane out by exit 144 in Irvington. Bumper to bumper there from 78 in Hillside. 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
2: And today's one truth comes to us from Brandon Carter. 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Wow, some wise words. Thank you, Brandon. Let's pick ourselves up and build from right at this very moment.
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1: For the longest time in Nashville, I was chief. 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
2: I feel like when it comes to raising kids, you just kind of learn as you go. You hear people give you advice, and you try to take a little bit of that and a little bit of this, and then as you put it all together, you try to make something make some things work. But
3: you can read books, you can watch videos,
2: yes,
3: and you still end up kind of learning as you go.
2: It's true. But ultimately, when it all comes down to it, I would say, like, my mantra, I'd say for my husband and I, like, we want to raise them up independent from us, but dependent on God. Right.
3: Good.
2: And so
3: yeah,
2: it's like, I want independent kids, you know, and so the girls, are both of ours, Maggie and Della, they're gone for 2 weeks. They're staying with some friends of ours, and, they're going to be gone for 2 weeks. And that's really probably the longest they both have been gone, from us. And they've never taken a trip that it was just the two of them together. So I think that's kind of cool. Some bonding, but it did dawn on us though. They've already been gone, two nights, and they haven't tried to talk to us or anything. And Lloyd and I, as we got into this conversation, we're like, gosh, you know, I sort of thought they would want to talk to us by now, you know?
3: Are they okay? I start conjuring up these images of them being held like Hansel and Gretel, being fattened up by a wicked witch.
2: We've gotten text. We just thought that they would want to hear our voices.
3: We wanted you to be independent, but not this independent.
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2: The shortest summer of my life was the summer between high school graduation and college. Mm-hmm. I don't know why it went by like that. And so even though we're really just settling into summertime, Randy, I know some of our recent high school graduates are going to be starting school before you know it, and wondered if you had advice.
3: Someone wrote me a card. I still have it. It said, don't let your schooling interfere with your education.
4: Oh, yeah.
2: I don't know if we want our kids to hear that.
3: No. But you know how we think book smart is, you know, we put such a priority on that. What school did you go to? What did you major in? What's your GPA? Yeah, oh, that's great. Great. But sometimes the education is just doing life and what you're learning, what life is teaching you. Life is a classroom, and we're all still students, and every day we get to learn something. And the whole idea, Amy and Kevin, is not to have to repeat the class.
4: Yes, yes. Exactly.
2: And aren't we thankful that we leave the classroom behind, that the learning still continues?
3: I know.
2: Because that's the majority of our lives.
3: I know, just learning something every day.
2: Yeah.
3: Okay, love it. Okay. I'm about

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1: This is Zach Williams, and I wrote this song during a time when I felt completely lost. I've been walking through life trying to figure out everything on my own, carrying things I should have laid down years ago. And the more I tried, the harder the road got. One day I finally looked up and prayed, God, I need some direction. And what struck me was realizing He had never left. He was just there patiently waiting for me to turn around. Every detour, every stumble, every mile, every time I walked in the wrong direction, He kept guiding me back. The song is a reminder that even when we take the long way home, God still waits for us. Hey.

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2: A lot of times, the enemy will use like isolation, separation, the feeling of loneliness to make us feel like we're separated from God. And it's interesting because I recently, it's almost like those times of silence is like a curse of loneliness. But I was recently reading how that God wants us to know that times of silence are really pathways to closeness with Him.
3: Yeah.
2: Thinking about that, because look, this is the thing. I was thinking about if we were to take those lonely places, because I know that I felt lonely many times where I felt just like isolated and kind of lonely and thinking, oh no. And then you start kind of pointing towards yourself, like, what's wrong with me? Like, what have I done? Why am I getting this reaction? Why do I just feel like I'm all by myself?
3: And we've really got to change our perspective of that. That moment of isolation and silence, it's a feature, not a bug. It's a gift that God gives us as an opportunity to be closer to Him.
2: Let's
3: take advantage of it.
2: To invite Him into those quiet places, those lonely places, because He loves to use times of silence in our lives as opportunity to speak personally and intimately to our hearts.
3: I like that a lot. Feels

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1: Like a lot of families, our family is trying to be more cost conscious and trying to cut down on things that aren't necessities. One of those things for us is eating out. It's a weakness.
2: We
1: go out to eat far too often. And starting a couple of weeks ago, we've really cut back.
2: Mm-hmm.
1: Yesterday, however,
2: I had a weak moment.
1: I left work hungry. I'm thinking, are there lunch fixins at home? Not really. I called my wife, who works at home, and I said, hey, think of a restaurant between us somewhere. Let's meet. And I'm hankering for breakfast. I want to lay someplace that'll serve breakfast at this hour. And so she said, well, there's an IHOP, you know, right between us. And I said, good. We stopped by my IHOP. And look, I like IHOP. I'm not complaining about them necessarily.
2: Yeah.
1: But for whatever reason, I decided once I got there, one of the burgers on the menu looked good. So I ordered a burger.
2: No, that was your problem. You went to a breakfast place. You know what they serve. And you got something.
1: No, I confess.
2: I'm not sure whose fault this is, but go ahead.
1: My share of the mistake. Okay. I confess that. You're right.
2: All right.
1: I got the burger.
2: Yeah.
1: The bun was as big as your head.
2: Uh-huh.
1: Not mine, but yours.
2: Yeah. Okay. Oh, God. All right.
1: And the burger, I opened it up. The burger itself was the size and thickness of a Necco wafer.
2: Look, again, this was not their fault. You know, the Tutti Frutti, Fresh and Fruity, that's what they do. You know that's what they do. That's what you should have ordered.
1: Yep.
0: When you give to Uplifting Star, you're doing far more than keeping a radio station on the air.
3: 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And I did a lot of prayer and listening to you guys and worshiping in my kitchen. And I feel like without that perfect song at that right time, I'm not sure I would have been brave enough to do something like this, you know.

0: man, and I got to witness with him. He was a proclaimed Muslim. By the end of it, I asked him, I said, are you okay? You seem like you're in your emotions. And he said, I feel something. And I got to watch the Holy Spirit work in the seed planet that day. And I just pray he gets saved, and I pray he's listening to the same radio station I'm listening to.
1: 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Make a lasting difference in our community today. 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